0: 4 su sata. Ovo je Glas Hrvatske. Slijede vijesti na engleskom jeziku.
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3: And a warm welcome to all of our listeners. My name is Nikola Badovinac, and these are the top stories for Saturday, the 23rd of May, 2026. Croatia marks formation of armed forces. World War II victims reburied in special ceremony. Petar Marcinko wins first WTA title. A ceremony today marked 35 years since the formation of the Croatian Armed Forces. On May 28, 1991, the country held its first military parade featuring army and police units. This laid the foundation for the victorious Croatian army that successfully defended the country during the Greater Serbian Aggression and the Homeland War. Deputy Prime Minister and Minister of Croatian Veterans, Tomo Medved.
4: This is where the first four Guards Brigades were formed. Our Tigers, Thunder, Martins, and Spiders. Later, another three Guards Brigades were formed. This was the forming of the core of the future of the Croatian Armed Forces, the core of the victorious army, the people who would stand in defense of the Republic of Croatia, people who would defend the Croatian homeland and carry out brilliant operations to liberate our occupied territories as a result of the Greater Serbian War of Aggression.
3: 36 victims of communist and partisan crimes committed in the aftermath of the Second World War were laid to rest in Varaždin County today. Over the past decade, investigators have examined 96 sites across Croatia, recovering the remains of at least 2,300 victims. The government says it condemns all totalitarian regimes and believes that every victim deserves dignity and a proper burial. Minister Medved and Deputy Parliament Speaker Ivan Penava.
4: The message here is about our focus on finding victims of the Second World War and especially those of the post-war period, to find them, anthropologically process them, prepare them for burial and organize their burial just as we did here today. On the one hand, finding their remains and giving them a dignified burial after spending decades in unmarked pits, beaten and murdered without trial, without justice, killed in a brutal way. The minister provided us with the details, shot in the head or blunt force trauma to the head, naked, barefoot, bound with wire. It shakes you to the core. Obviously, as a human, this can't leave you with any positive emotions.
3: The Walk for Life was held in Osijek today. Organizers say the event aims to promote the legal protection of life from conception. For the first time since the initiative began, the pro-life march is being held in 19 cities across the country.
4: We are here today to support life for all those little ones who cannot fight for themselves. People today are lost in the nuance of what to do in this or that situation. But ultimately, God calls on us to do good. We also want to support all mothers who may be in some doubt, who don't really see a way out, to let them know that there is always a way out and you just have to make a decision and ask for help. This year, with this walk, we want to thank all the mothers who chose life, in spite of difficult prenatal diagnoses and in spite of the difficult situations they found themselves in.
3: The Faculty of Transport and Traffic Sciences in Zagreb held an open-door event for children today, aimed at promoting traffic safety through education and prevention. The initiative comes amid a dramatic 300% increase in injuries involving electric scooters over the past year. Dean Marko Šoštarić.
4: New technology has brought us electric scooters. Unfortunately, they can be very dangerous and pose a serious safety risk in traffic. However, when used responsibly, with riders wearing proper safety gear and following the rules of the road, electric scooters can become a safe and practical form of transportation.
3: Lastly, a public health event at Bundek Park drew attention to the importance of early detection and prevention of melanoma. Dermatologists from some of the city's leading medical institutions examined suspicious moles and skin blemishes while offering expert advice free of charge. Dermatologist Maria Buljan.
4: Regular self-examination is extremely important. People should routinely check their skin and pay attention to anything new, unusual, or suspicious. By suspicious, we mean spots or changes that have multiple colors, are very dark, have irregular edges, or are growing or changing over time. Any changes like these should be checked by a family doctor, who can then decide whether further evaluation or treatment is needed.
3: And that wraps up the news. Sports and weather are next.
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3: In tennis, Croatia's Petra Marcinko won the Morocco Open after Ukraine's Angelina Kalinina was forced to retire during the second set. Thanks to her first ever title on the main WTA Tour, Marcinko will climb to 51st on the latest world rankings. Champion discus thrower Sandra Elkasevic has announced on social media that she will skip the 2026 season in order to concentrate on the next World Championships and the 2028 Olympics in Los Angeles.
4: For as long as I can remember, my life has been measured in meters, medals, and the constant drive to win. That's why this decision has been incredibly difficult. After years of intense training and competition, my body and mind need time to recover and reset. With no World Championships scheduled in 2026, this is the right moment to pause, recharge, and focus on the future. My goal remains clear: the 2027 World Championships in Beijing and the 2028 Olympic Games in Los Angeles.
3: The domestic football league season wrapped up today in the nation's capital. Dinamo fans celebrated despite clinching the title several weeks ago. Hajduk finished in a distant second, while Varaždin took third place after finishing 1 point ahead of defending champions Rijeka. The forecast for Sunday calls for mostly sunny skies and hot to very hot. Winds out of the northeast and north, while the Adriatic coast will get a moderate to strong northeasterly with gale force gusts in places. Morning lows of 10 to 15 degrees Celsius in the interior and from 17 to 22 on the coast will give way to daytime highs of between 27 and 30 degrees around the country. And looking at the days ahead, mostly sunny skies and very hot in the interior till midweek. Light rain and possible thunderstorms on Monday and Wednesday as heavier clouds move in. Mostly sunny and hot along the coast as well. Clouds to move in from the north, increasing the chance of rain on Monday and Wednesday. Winds out of the northeast and northwest. And that wraps up the news. Be sure to follow us on social media. For the entire team here at the Voice of Croatia, this is Nikola Badovinac wishing you a pleasant remainder of the day.
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2: And a warm welcome to all of our listeners. My name is Nikola Badovinac, and you're listening to this week's review. Drniš observed a day of mourning on Tuesday as the town, county, and the whole of Croatia paid their last respects to Luka Milovac, the young man who was shot and killed by a convicted murderer. The cities of Šibenik and Zadar observed 19 minutes of silence, one for each year of Luka's life, in protest over the institutional failures that contributed to this tragic loss of life. School principal Hrvoje Pekas, Drniš mayor Tomislav Jelalija, Šibenik-Knin county prefect Paško Rakić, and education minister Radovan Fuchs.
3: Following this tragic case, we are committed to changing both society and the institutions whose failures allowed this to happen. The message is clear. No child should ever be the victim of such a tragedy. We want answers as soon as possible. Why has the suspect's case, dating back to 2023, still not been resolved? Why was Luka, an athlete, student, and fellow citizen, killed? This is neither the time nor the place to point fingers. However, the people of Drniš and Šibenik-Knin County deserve answers. What led to this tragedy and how can similar tragedies be prevented in the future? We intend to provide all necessary assistance and support to Luka's classmates and fellow students, as well as to teachers and parents.
2: Prime Minister Andrej Plenković said an investigation was underway.
3: It is, of course, necessary to closely examine the actions of the Šibenik court and the county state attorney's office. I strongly condemn the murder of a young man in Drniš, a crime committed by a repeat offender who had already served 15 years in prison for murder, which has deeply shaken all of Croatia. An investigation must determine whether there were any failures by the state attorney's office, the court, or any other institution involved.
2: Lawmakers in parliament also observed 19 minutes of silence for Luka. The suspect, 50-year-old Christian Aleksic, was captured the previous day after an extensive manhunt involving helicopters, drones, and search dogs. He is accused of fatally shooting Milovac, a high school senior, who was delivering a pizza to Aleksic when he was gunned down in cold blood. Mirta Matic was sworn in as president of the Supreme Court on Friday, a position left vacant following the death of Radovan Dobronić in March of last year. Matic takes office just days after the tragic murder in Drniš. She said she will do everything in her power to restore public trust in the judicial system. Mirta Matic and Parliament Speaker Gordan Jandroković.
4: We must determine the reasons behind the court's inaction and the omissions that occurred. This represents a failure towards all citizens of this country who are understandably losing confidence in the judiciary. They see cases dragging on for years, proceedings ending due to statutes of limitations and inconsistent court practice. We must restore the trust of citizens in the judiciary, but that cannot be achieved through words and promises alone. It requires visible and concrete changes. The efficient and independent work of judicial institutions is essential for strengthening citizens' trust in institutions and for further reinforcing the state and democratic order. The consistent and uniform application of the law is crucial to ensuring legal certainty. Achieving these goals requires close cooperation among all stakeholders, with the central role belonging to the Supreme Court, which from today is headed by Mirta Matic.
2: The Croatian Olympic Committee, facing mounting scrutiny over a corruption scandal in the Croatian Ski Association, held a lengthy meeting on the issue early last week. After 4 hours of deliberations, committee president Zlatko Mateša informed that members had unanimously concluded that all funds allocated to the Ski Association were spent for their intended purpose and in accordance with rules and regulations. On Wednesday, Mateša appeared before the Parliamentary Committee on Family, Youth and Sports to answer questions on the management and financing of national sports federations following a series of high-profile corruption scandals and accusations of personal misconduct. Mateša told lawmakers that necessary financial oversight was conducted. However, just one day later, the 76-year-old Mateša resigned as head of the Olympic Committee, a position he had held since 2002. Sandra Colak was named acting president until the completion of internal elections. The Ministry of Economy on Wednesday presented the National Plan for Industrial Development through 2034. The priority lies in high-tech industry, which they believe will boost Croatia's competitiveness and long-term growth. The plan also foresees increasing the share of industry in GDP from 10.5 to 12.5%. Minister Ante Šušnjar and Prime Minister Plenković.
3: Politics shape the strategies that the business sector is quick to criticize. But this strategy was created together with you, the business community, as well as our schools and universities. For 2 years, this government listened to your proposals and insights while closely monitoring global trends. The result is a framework designed to drive Croatia's reindustrialization by creating space for high-tech industries to grow. Croatia's economy is growing at 3.4%, 2 to 3 times faster than the EU and Eurozone average. The country's budget deficit stands at around 3%, while public debt has fallen to 56.3% of GDP. The one major challenge we have yet to resolve is inflationary pressure. The causes are numerous, but largely external.
2: Members of the left-leaning opposition, led by SDP and Možemo, have launched a two-month national campaign highlighting the impact of sustained record-high inflation, while proposing potential solutions. Siniša Hajdaš-Dončić and Sandra Benčić.
3: Responsibility for inflation in Croatia rests squarely with Andrej Plenković. For 4 years, the SDP and Možemo sought to open dialogue with the ruling coalition through numerous initiatives. Yet there was never the time or political will to consider solutions that would benefit Croatia and its citizens. The central message is that inflation in Croatia can be brought under control. The inflation created under this government is the consequence of 4 years of failing to address its root causes.
2: Israeli media reported last week that President Zoran Milanovic is withholding approval of Israel's ambassador to Croatia, a move described as a serious breach of diplomatic protocol. Nisan Amdur was selected to succeed Gary Corin last November. However, the president's office says Israel broke an unwritten diplomatic rule by publicly naming the ambassador before receiving prior consent. The president confirmed he will not grant approval due to the policies of the current Israeli government. Granting or withholding consent for proposed ambassadors is the sovereign right of the Republic of Croatia and falls within the authority of the President of the Republic. Zvonko Milas, head of the Central State Office for Croats Abroad, presented last year's report on the implementation of the Act on Relations with Croats Outside Croatia to lawmakers and highlighted the upcoming Week of Croats Abroad, a rich cultural program taking place across Zagreb County starting on May 25th.
3: 2025 saw increased support for 28 strategically important projects and stronger investment in young people through scholarships and language programs aimed at preserving national identity. Last year, Croatia allocated 161 million euros for programs supporting Croats abroad, 37% more than in the previous period. Through a 35 million euro annual budget, the Office for Croats Abroad funded projects for Croats in Bosnia and Herzegovina, Croatian minorities in 12 European countries, and Croatian immigrant communities worldwide.
2: Milas added that increased funding and incentives had led to the return of tens of thousands of citizens and members of the global diaspora.
3: When it comes to return and immigration, government measures backed by significant funding have delivered measurable results. In 2024, 13,300 Croats returned to Croatia, the highest number since records began. By May this year, around 1,800 applications under the I Choose Croatia program have been approved, helping employ more than 2,400 people. In addition, 500 scholarships were awarded, while more than 1 million euros was secured for the Croatian language scholarship program for the current academic year.
2: Prime Minister Plenković, who sat down for an interview with the Voice of Croatia, had this to say about the Week of Croats Abroad.
5: I think it's an excellent initiative. I expect a large number of people to attend the cultural programs taking place across Zagreb County starting on May 25th. This will send a strong message of unity among all Croats. Everyone is welcome to join the Statehood Day celebrations and the concert at the National Theater. This is a valuable opportunity to strengthen ties between Croats abroad and those in Croatia, because, as we all know, we are one nation.
2: And that brings us to the end of this week's show. Be sure to join us again at the same time next week. Just a reminder to tune into the Sports Review every Monday at 6.05 p.m. for a weekly rundown of sporting events focusing on Croatian athletes competing at home and abroad. For the Voice of Croatia, I'm Nikola Vadovinac.
1: You've been listening to the Voice of Croatia's weekly news chronicle. Join us again at the same time next week for another wrap-up of the week's events.

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10: And a warm welcome to all of our listeners. My name is Domagoj Ferenčić, and these are the top stories for Sunday, the 24th of May, 2026. Government prepares to present new anti-inflation measures as April inflation print comes in at almost 6%. Washington says it will end its nation-building policy in the Western Balkans and instead encourage cooperation. Firefighters hold their traditional pilgrimage to the Marian Shrine in Marija Bistrica. Based on the latest estimates from the State Statistics Bureau, inflation in April came in at 5.8%. This is the highest rate of inflation since October of 2023. Government will present its latest package of anti-inflation measures this week. Deputy Prime Minister and Finance Minister Tomislav Ćorić announced that the package will be different from previous ones. In our opinion, this package will respond to the challenges that arise from our overheated economy and address various segments of aggregate demand as a partial cause of the somewhat higher inflation in Croatia in comparison with the rest of the Eurozone. According to Prime Minister Andrej Plenković, the package will be directed at numerous sectors of the economy. In question are concrete solutions and measures aimed at protecting the living standard of Croatian citizens, market stability, and reducing inflationary pressures. In a report to Congress on Washington's relationship with the Western Balkans, the State Department has announced that the United States is abandoning its policy of nation-building and interventionism in the Western Balkans and will instead turn to cooperation, with special emphasis on Bosnia and Herzegovina and the realization of the Southern Gas interconnection with Croatia. The report states that the era of American nation-building has come to an end, thereby confirming the administration's policy shift towards stability and mutually beneficial partnership. The report further states that the administration is focusing on empowering local actors to address their own challenges, rather than prolonging an over-reliance on international intervention or oversight. The document defines three main priorities of American policy: maintaining regional stability, strengthening economic and energy cooperation, and countering the influence of Russia and China and organized crime. It also notes that decades of U.S. investment in all six Western Balkan countries, Albania, Bosnia and Herzegovina, Kosovo, Montenegro, North Macedonia, and Serbia, has produced tangible results, including robust and positive relationships. With regard to regional security, the report announces plans to expand American security cooperation with all the countries of the region through joint military exercises, training and strengthening of defense capacities, and greater reliance of European partners on their own security resources and NATO. As is tradition, on the eve of the start of the always demanding peak fire season, the 27th pilgrimage of firefighters was held at Croatia's largest Marian shrine in Marija Bistrica. More than 2,000 firefighters from throughout the country, as well as from neighboring Slovenia and Bosnia and Herzegovina, participated in the pilgrimage. On hand in Marija Bistrica today were Deputy Prime Minister and Veterans Affairs Minister Tomo Medved and Croatia's Chief Fire Commander Slavko Tucaković. We are extremely proud of our firefighters. They are the third pillar in our system of homeland security. This is an organization that has a long tradition and is exemplified by their daily activities, which are visible to the Croatian public. Firefighters in Croatia stand ready 24 hours a day. They have demonstrated this through countless interventions, not only in battling fires, but also in responding to floods, storms, and earthquakes. Whenever people and communities are in need, Croatian firefighters are there to help and to serve. And finally, the Week of Croats Abroad begins tomorrow in the city of Zagreb and Zagreb County. By decision of the Croatian Parliament, the week will be observed every year in the last week of May moving forward. This is an initiative that includes Croats in Bosnia and Herzegovina, the Croatian national minority in 12 European countries, the Croatian diaspora and their descendants, as well as those who return to Croatia. Presenting the program for the inaugural week of Croats Abroad, the State Secretary at the Central State Office for Croats Abroad, Zvonko Milas, noted that the Croatian people are one, but that they live in different circumstances, and that the week of Croats Abroad is designed to strengthen the bonds between the Croatian communities at home and abroad. The week of Croats Abroad is being held in a week when we will mark Statehood Day, Armed Forces Day, and Zagreb Veterans Day, which gives it an additional dimension in terms of the goals we want to achieve. In this way, we also wanted to increase awareness about Croats living abroad among the domestic Croatian population, to shine a light on their contribution to the Croatian of Croatian statehood and Croatia's development. We want to connect people, institutions, and organizations, and to create a platform through which we strengthen Croatian unity. Speaking at yesterday's commemoration marking the 35th anniversary of the first ceremonial review of the National Guard Corps in Zagreb, Prime Minister Andrej Plenković also emphasized the significance of the Week of Croats Abroad. This will be an opportunity to once again revisit one of the foundational policies of President Franjo Tuđman in the early 1990s, which emphasized the strong ties between Croatians at home and abroad. And in that context, our investment into and support for Croats in Bosnia and Herzegovina as a constituent and equal people, and with all of the rights we have secured for members of the Croatian Defense Council, support for Croatian minorities in neighboring countries, and care for the Croatian diaspora takes on a new dimension. And that is why we look forward to the numerous cultural events connected to this week. The Week of Croats Abroad will be formally opened tomorrow at the offices of the Croatian Heritage Foundation in downtown Zagreb. And that wraps up the news. Sports and weather are next.
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10: Taking a quick look at sports, after yesterday's phenomenal day at the European Karate Championships in Frankfurt, in which Croatia won 5 medals, including gold medals for Emma Sgardelli and Sadeja Bečirović, Croatia won the bronze medal in the team event today, with Mia Greta Zorko and Sadeja Bečirović securing a 2-1 win over Austria. The coach of the Croatian women's karate team, Ivana Bebek Bašić. I am happy and proud that my girls took a medal in the team competition at the European Championships, returning them to the podium where

0: Monday will see predominantly sunny skies, especially on the coast. The interior will see some moderate passing cloud cover with a chance of some localized showers during periods of increased cloud cover. This will be limited primarily to the eastern reaches of the continent. There will be a mild to moderate northeasterly in the interior, with eastern Slavonia and Baranya also seeing a northwesterly. The coast will see a moderate northeasterly and northwesterly. Morning lows of 10 to 15 degrees Celsius in the interior and 18 to 22 on the coast and the islands will give way to the day's highs of 26 to 31 degrees throughout the country. The three-day forecast for the interior calls for crystal clear skies on Tuesday and Thursday and predominantly sunny skies on Wednesday, when there will be some mild passing cloud cover. Expect very warm temperatures on Tuesday and Wednesday with morning lows of around 23 degrees and daily highs of 30 degrees. It will be only slightly cooler on Thursday, when a morning low of 20 degrees will give way to a high of 26 degrees. Winds will be at best mild and variable. The coast will see crystal clear skies on Tuesday and on Wednesday morning, with mild cloud cover moving in on Wednesday afternoon. Thursday will see partly sunny skies with some heavier cloud development in the afternoon, when there will be some showers and thunderstorms. Morning lows of 23 to 25 degrees will give way to daily highs of a warm 32 degrees on Tuesday, down to a mild 24 on Wednesday, and back up to 27 on Thursday. A mild to moderate southwesterly will shift to a mild northeasterly on Friday. And that wraps up the news. Be sure to follow us on social media. Before we leave you, here's a quick recap of the day's top stories. Government prepares to present new anti-inflation measures as April inflation print comes in at almost 6%. Washington says it will end its nation-building policy in the Western Balkans and instead encourage cooperation. Firefighters hold their traditional pilgrimage to the Marian Shrine in Maria Bistrica. For the entire team here at The Voice of Croatia, this is Domagoj Ferencic wishing you a pleasant evening.
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0: And a warm welcome to all of our listeners. My name is Nicola Badovinac, and these are the top stories for Sunday, the 24th of May, 2026. U.S. hints at peace deal with Iran. Firefighters hold pilgrimage ahead of wildfire season. Washington U-turns on nation building in Western Balkans. U.S. Secretary of State Marco Rubio said on Sunday that a potential agreement with Iran could formally bring an end to the latest conflict in the Middle East. Earlier, President Donald Trump said the deal was largely negotiated and would reopen the Strait of Hormuz. Iran, meanwhile, reiterated that it is not seeking nuclear weapons and stressed that any agreement must preserve the country's honor and dignity.
1: Some progress has been made, significant progress, although not final progress has been made. Ultimately, I remind everybody, I think this ties into the second question that was asked in relations to it. What is the goal here? The goal here ultimately, the ultimate goal is that Iran can never have a nuclear weapon. Iran can never possess a nuclear weapon. The president has been clear about that. They will never possess a nuclear weapon, certainly not as long as Donald Trump is president of the United States.
0: European Commission President Ursula von der Leyen welcomed reports of progress toward a potential agreement between the United States and Iran.
2: I welcome the progress towards an agreement between the U.S. and Iran. We need a deal that truly de-escalates the conflict, reopens the Strait of Hormuz, and guarantees full freedom of navigation without tolls. Europe will continue working with international partners to seize this moment for a lasting diplomatic solution and to contain the spillover of this conflict, notably on supply chains and energy prices.
0: Meanwhile, around 180 Croatian sailors are believed to be among thousands of seafarers stranded aboard ships in the Strait of Hormuz due to the ongoing blockade. Two Croatian citizens are among the crew of the Panama-flagged cargo ship MSC Francesca, which was seized by Iranian forces last month. Secretary General of the Seafarers Union, Nevin Melvan.
2: They are in an extremely difficult situation. In effect, they are being detained on the ship and are unable to leave. But they are not in immediate danger and are being provided with the essentials. They are also permitted to contact their families for a few minutes every other day. We are working to secure their safe repatriation. At this stage, however, it is difficult to say how realistic that possibility is.
0: In a report to Congress, the U.S. Department of State said Washington is shifting away from interventionism in the Western Balkans and focusing instead on stability, economic cooperation, and shared interests. The report places special emphasis on Bosnia and Herzegovina and the Southern Gas Interconnection Pipeline with Croatia, an important project for energy security.
2: Promoting stability and advancing U.S. economic interests in the Western Balkans makes the United States safer, stronger, and more prosperous. The administration is pursuing a forward-looking policy in the region that is focused on expanding partnerships, countering threats that affect the United States and regional stability, and increasing economic and commercial cooperation. The U.S.-led nation-building era has passed. U.S. policy in the Western Balkans is not about rescue or reconstruction, but stability and mutually beneficial partnerships.
0: A major pilgrimage of firefighters from across Croatia arrived in Marija Bistrica today. Now in its 27th year, the traditional gathering brings firefighters together at the country's largest Marian shrine ahead of the challenging summer wildfire season. Deputy Prime Minister Tomo Medved and National Fire Chief Slavko Tucaković.
2: We are extremely proud of our firefighters. They are the third pillar in our system of homeland security. This is an organization that has a long tradition and is exemplified by their daily activities, which are visible to the Croatian public. Firefighters in Croatia stand ready 24 hours a day. They have demonstrated this through countless interventions, not only in battling fires, but also in responding to floods, storms, and earthquakes. Whenever people and communities are in need, Croatian firefighters are there to help and to serve.
0: And that wraps up the news. Sports and weather are next.
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0: After winning their 26th domestic league title, Dinamo will once again compete for a place in the Champions League. Second place Hajduk will aim to qualify for the Europa League, while Varaždin Andrijeka will attempt to secure spots in Europe's third.

0: third-tier club competition. Vukovar, meanwhile, dropped to the second division, while Rudesh are promoted. Mario Kovacevic, Bruno Goda and Micha Zajc from Dinamo.
1: We showed everyone that we are the best. We played outstanding football, and all the credit goes to the players and everyone at the club. Now it's time to celebrate. It's phenomenal. To celebrate the championship title with our fans in our own stadium is an incredible feeling. It's truly an emotional moment for all of us. After a season like this, we have every reason to look ahead with optimism and ambition. First, we need to rest and recover, and then we will focus on the new season, fully aware of our goals. We hope to achieve strong results in European club competition.
0: The forecast for Monday calls for plenty of sunshine around the country. Passing clouds in parts of the interior could lead to light rain in the far east and in higher elevations. Winds weak to moderate, while the Adriatic coast will get a moderate northeasterly, followed by a northwesterly and southwesterly. Morning lows of 10 to 15 degrees Celsius in the interior and from 17 to 22 along the coast will give it a daytime highs of between 26 and 31 degrees around the country. And looking at the days ahead, sunny skies and unseasonably high temperatures till midweek. Increased clouds and a northerly wind to move in overnight into Thursday, dropping temperatures noticeably. Clear and sunny along the coast and hot. Light rain possible on Wednesday in the north and in Dalmatia on Thursday. Winds out of the northwest and southwest during the day, with a northeasterly overnight. And that wraps up the news. Be sure to follow us on social media. For the entire team here at the Voice of Croatia, this is Nikola Badovinac wishing you a pleasant remainder of the day.
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